What, you think we enjoy playing all these classic oldies? Well, actually, yes, we do. 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

right on, no questions asked. It was yes, sir, and yes, ma'am. You never said no, you know? But you know, things are changing nowadays. It's a new day, babies. Folks want to take their own lives into their hands and make their own choices. No longer do they want to go along with the program because everybody says right. You know what I mean? Let me tell you what I'm talking about.

The continent of Atlantis was an island which lay before the Great Flood in the area we now call the Atlantic Ocean. So great an area of land that from her western shores those beautiful sailors journeyed to the south and the North Americas with ease in their ships with painted sails. To the east, Africa was her neighbor, across a short strait of sea miles. The great Egyptian age is but a remnant of the Atlantean culture. The antediluvian kings colonized the world. All the gods who play in the mythological dramas, in all legends from all lands, were from fair Atlantis. Knowing her fate, Atlantis sent out ships to all corners of the earth. On board were the 12. The poet, the physician, the farmer, the scientist, the magician, and the other so-called gods of our legends, though gods they were. And as the elders of our time choose to remain blind, let us rejoice and let us sing and dance and ring in the new. Hail Atlantis!

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1: For WPAQN, WSYD News, I'm Bob King. In Virginia, a Connecticut man was arrested for the decades-old rape and murder of a Virginia woman after forensic evidence offered new leads in the cold case. The body of 22-year-old Roberta Walls was found in a field in Virginia Beach on the morning of May 15, 1986, according to the Virginia Beach Police Department. The department described her as a vibrant young woman who had a promising future ahead. Walls had been sexually assaulted and stabbed multiple times. Police investigated the killings but had no lead. Eventually, it was assigned to the department's cold case unit. In 2001, the DNA profile was developed and run through the Virginia Department of Forensic Science. The profile information was also entered into a nationwide database. Investigators determined the DNA profile belonged to a man, but no matches were found at that time. In 2017, a lab in Northern Virginia analyzed the DNA and created a composite photo of Wall's killer, but these developments again did not lead to any arrests. The Virginia Beach Police Department received grants in 2023 that allowed investigators to pursue forensic genealogy leads. The Detective Bureau Captain Michelle Watts said in a news release that a direct DNA comparison led to the identification of Charles Berry, a 66-year-old man living in Newington, Connecticut. Berry was confirmed to be the source of the DNA profile. He was believed to be in the U.S. Navy at the time of the murder. Berry was arrested on Monday in Newington, Connecticut. Police charged him with being a fugitive from justice, the Newington Police Department said in a news release. He's being held on a $10 million bond and is awaiting extradition to Virginia. In other news, a man was sentenced to 15 years in prison with 10 suspended after pleading guilty Monday to child sex charges, according to the Rockbridge County Sheriff's Office. Law enforcement received a complaint August 21st of 2024 involving the sexual abuse of a child. Investigators initiated the investigation and worked in coordination with the Valley Child Advocacy Center, where a forensic interview of the child was conducted. Investigators identified Jonathan Lee Heiss, a 35-year-old from Hot Springs, Virginia, as a suspect. He was charged with several offenses, including taking indecent liberties with a child by a person in a custodial or supervisory relationship and aggravated sexual assault. Investigators initially attempted to locate Heiss locally and in surrounding areas. Deputies say he had fled the Commonwealth and was believed to be in Louisiana. He was located there and taken into custody without incident and extradited back to Virginia. The Virginia Department of Wildlife Resources reports the result of chronic wasting disease surveillance from the department's four CWD disease management areas in Virginia. In total, 7,800 deer were tested, resulting in 176 positive CWD detections. Chronic wasting disease was detected in Roanoke, Floyd, Montgomery, and Pulaski counties as Virginia released the new surveillance results. Floyd County had seven cases turn up positive. Meanwhile, in the DMA-3 area, Carroll, Floyd, Franklin, Montgomery, Patrick, Pulaski, and Roanoke and Witt counties confirmed 11 infections after over 2,000 deer were tested. Chronic wasting disease has been detected in 37 U.S. states and four Canadian provinces. The disease affects deer, elk, and moose and is described as a slow progressive neurologic disease that is fatal to infected animals. Symptoms can take up to 16 months to 2 years to appear and may include staggering, abnormal posture, lowering head, and drooling and confusion, and significant weight loss. In North Carolina news, a woman is accused of shooting two attorneys outside the Wake County Courthouse late Friday morning following a case they were involved in. Officials responded to a shooting just after 10:30 a.m. in the 300 block of Fayetteville Street near the Wake County Courthouse. They found a woman with a handgun and took her into custody. She was identified as 57-year-old Gwendolyn White. She's charged with two counts of attempted first-degree murder. Officials located two victims with gunshot wounds. Both were taken to the hospital, although their conditions remain unknown. The victims were identified as attorneys Jeffrey Whitley and Mary Harris of the Fox Rothschild Law Firm. Police say the shooting resulted from a case in the courthouse that involved White and both victims. During the hearing, White became belligerent. After the case ended, White allegedly went to her car, grabbed a gun, and returned to shoot the victims as they exited the courthouse. According to the town of Rollsville, Whitley and Harris were representing Rollsville in a civil case at the time of the shooting. A 4-year-old is dead and the man is in jail after a tragic series of events at a Rayford home. Friday morning, the Hope County Sheriff's Office was alerted to a home at the 200 block of Chantilly Lane before 8 a.m., where they found an unresponsive 4-year-old. After the child was determined to be deceased, a joint investigation was opened by the Sheriff's Criminal Investigation Division. In a search of the home, as a part of the investigation, officers found 2 firearms and multiple controlled substances. Raheem McLaughlin Winston, 32, was arrested on the scene and charged with 2 counts of possession of a firearm by a convicted felon. Also, 2 counts of possession with intent to manufacture, sell, and deliver a Schedule II controlled substance. In addition to maintaining a dwelling for the sale and delivery of a controlled substance, possession of drug paraphernalia, and resisting a public officer. In an arrest filed Friday, officers said Winston was delaying the death investigation and that he was refusing to leave the scene upon several requests. Governor John Stein has ordered all U.S. and North Carolina flags at state facilities to be flown at half-staff from sunrise today until sunset Sunday to honor Kyle Busch. The NASCAR driver passed away Thursday at 41 after a brief illness. Stein said Kyle Busch was not just a talented and record-setting driver, he was also a kind person. His loss being felt through the entire NASCAR community and well beyond. We extend our deepest condolences to the Busch family during this incredibly difficult time. In local news, well, rain has interfered with the graduation procedures for those seeking to get their diplomas outside. Due to rain today, graduation for the class of 2026 at Mount Airy High School will be held indoors. This event will be ticketed, meaning only guests with a ticket will be allowed to enter. Seniors will be provided with tickets and they will distribute them accordingly. Tickets have been assigned to either the main gym or the auditorium. Doors will open at 8 a.m. and staff members will be available to direct you to your assigned locations. Those entrances will be open, includes the main office entrance at North South Street, auditorium entrance on the corner of North South Street and Orchard Street, the commons area entrance and the elevator to the commons area. The graduation stage will be on the gymnasium. The auditorium will be set up to view the event on the projector screen with sound. To ensure adequate space and the best possible visibility for all guests, gifts, balloons, and flower bouquets will not be permitted inside the gym or auditorium. Another viewing option is the NHFS network with an account similar viewing to athletic area events. Watching the graduation ceremony is possible. However, sound is not always clear and time is inconsistent. Well, rain may be in the forecast over the weekend for this area, but it won't dampen the spirits of those who will come together and remember those who gave their lives in service to their country as the annual Memorial Day celebration kicks off Monday. That event is scheduled for 10 a.m. Monday in front of the fountain at the Mount Airy War Memorial on the corner of South Main and Rockford Streets, which lists the name of Surrey County's war dead. In case of rain, the program will be moved inside to the council chambers of the nearby municipal building, which has been the case the last couple of years. Mayor John Colley will emcee the program and read a city government proclamation in honor of Memorial Day. An invocation will be delivered by Gray Shelton, a retired member of the Mount Airy Police Department, who now serves as its chaplain. Veteran and local minister Dr. David Sparks will be the guest speaker for Monday's program. Sparks, a longtime pastor of the Flat Rock Pentecostal Holiness Church, is a U.S. Navy veteran who served from 1962 to 1966, in addition to 2 more years as a reservist. Other festivities will include music by the City Public Works Director Mitch Williams, a singer and guitarist who will perform More Than a Name on the Wall. Heather Couch is scheduled to sing the national anthem with everyone attending reciting the Pledge of Allegiance. The traditional recognition includes placing a wreath on the Veterans Memorial, a rifle volley salute, and taps for the VFW Memorial Honor Guards from Mount Airy Post 2019 and Pilot Mountain Post 9436. After World War I, the day was expanded to honor Americans giving their lives during all wars, leading Congress to pass the Uniform Monday Holiday Act in 1971. This established Memorial Day as an official federal holiday observed on the last Monday of May. And for WPAQ and WSYD News, I'm Bob King reporting. In sports, latest reports have indicated Kyle Busch was struggling to breathe when a 911 call was made asking for an ambulance to come to the General Motors Charlotte Technical Center in Concord around 5:30 p.m. on Wednesday. An unidentified male made the call telling the 911 operator Busch had shortness of breath, very hot, and thought he was going to pass out and was producing a bit of blood, coughing up some blood. Busch was at the General Motors facility Wednesday testing in a racing simulator when he became ill. He was taken to a Charlotte hospital. Thursday morning, Richard Childress Racing, the team Busch drives for, announced he would miss this weekend's Coca-Cola 600 due to what his team had termed as a severe illness. Around 5:45 p.m. Thursday, NASCAR announced publicly Busch had died, shocking the entire racing community. Busch was in the midst of his 22nd Cup season, competing just 11 days ago at Watkins Glen, where he finished 8th, his best result of the season. In the middle of that race, Busch complained over the radio of a sinus issue and even requested a doctor be brought to his team bus after the race. Just 6 days before his death, he won the Truck Series race at Dover in what would be his last NASCAR points race. Tributes, which were just not limited to NASCAR, have been pouring out since his passing. The Indianapolis Motor Speedway and Richard Childress Racing are among the various entities that have already announced additional ways to honor Busch in the coming days, in some cases years to come. Indianapolis held a moment of a silence for Busch ahead of Carb Day on Friday. On Sunday, the course will light the pylon on lap 18 in honor of Busch. He's a multi-time winner at IMS and Brickyard 400 weekend. He recently expressed strong interest in also running the Indy 500 and was working to do that in the future. At the Coca-Cola 600, Richard Childress Racing will suspend the use of the number 8 on its car. It will instead run the number 33 during the race. RCR said it will continue to hold the number 8 until Busch's 11-year-old son Brexton is ready to go to NASCAR racing. Spire, which purchased Kyle Busch Motorsports in 2023, has already added a KBM logo to some trucks ahead of the North Carolina Education Lottery 200. There will be undoubtedly more tributes coming up this weekend and beyond. Well, the San Antonio Spurs big man Victor Wembanyama, this season's NBA Defensive Player of the Year, spearheads the 2025 NBA All-Defensive First Team, announced last night. That group also features another Western Conference final standout, Oklahoma City Thunder forward Chet Holmgren. Wembanyama and Holmgren finished first and third, respectively, in the voting. They're accompanied by fellow Defensive Player of the Year finalist Oscar Thompson of the Detroit Pistons, also the Minnesota Timberwolves center Rudy Gobert, and Boston Celtics guard Derek White. The league's all-defensive second team consists of Toronto Raptors forward Scotty Barnes, Thunder guard Cason Wallace, Miami Heat center Bam Adebayo, and New York Knicks forward OG Anunoby. Also rounded it out, Atlanta Hawks guard Dyson Daniels. Looking at his scores last night in the NBA playoffs, Oklahoma City takes a 2-1 lead in the Western Conference Finals with a 123-108 win over San Antonio on the road. Today, the New York Knicks will be at Cleveland in the Eastern Conference Finals. The Knicks hold a 2-0 lead in that series. In the NHL Eastern Conference Stanley Cup Finals, Carolina will try to get on the board. The Hurricanes lost their first playoff game the day before yesterday, falling to Montreal. Montreal will be at Carolina today for the second game. Last night in the Western Conference Finals, Vegas took a 2-0 lead after beating Colorado 3-1. In college baseball in the ACC quarterfinals yesterday, it was North Carolina beating Virginia Tech 10-4. Also, Pittsburgh was an 8-6 winner over Florida State. Today, Miami will be taking on Georgia Tech. Pittsburgh will go against North Carolina in the semifinals. Other area games yesterday in college baseball, East Carolina beat Rice 4-3. It was Liberty shutting out Louisiana Tech 6-1. UNC Wilmington beat Monmouth 6-1. Also, and in the Sun Belt, it was Louisiana over Coastal Carolina 5-4. Minor league games last night had Winston-Salem over Greensboro at a nightcap of a doubleheader 6-3. Greensboro won the opener 8-4. Also in Sally League play, Asheville was canceled against Bowling Green due to the weather. And AAA competition, Nashville beat Durham 6-5, and it was Charlotte over Gwinnett 4-3. In the American League last night, Tampa Bay won at New York 4-2. It was Minnesota taking an 8-6 win at Boston. And Seattle won on the road at Kansas City 2-0. Home winners had Baltimore winning over Detroit 7-4, and the LA Angels turned back Texas 9-6. In the National League, Miami edged New York Mets 2-1 at home. Other home winners had the Braves beating Washington 5-4, and Milwaukee took a 5-1 win over the Dodgers. On the road, Colorado got past Arizona 3-2. St. Louis and Cincinnati were postponed due to the weather. And two home winners in interleague play as Toronto beat Pittsburgh 6-2. San Diego got past the Athletics at home 7-3. On the road, Houston won at Chicago, knocking off the Cubs 4-2. It was Cleveland shutting out Philadelphia 1-0. And the White Sox over San Francisco 9-4. And for WPAQ and WSYD Sports, I'm Bob King reporting.
2: Good morning. Reflect on these words shared by a person describing death in this manner. A blind person leaving one room filled with a lifetime of bewildering darkness and entering another room bathed with comforting light and a panoramic window revealing a world of indescribable beauty. This comment is shared with you by Moody Funeral Service with the hope of instilling a sense of comfort and reassurance should you be experiencing grief and moments of confusion due to the recent loss of a loved one brought on by the transition from their earthly life into the next. These thoughts are brought to you by Moody Funeral Service with corporate offices and chapel in Mount Airy, Moody Davis Funeral Service in Dobson, and in Stuart, Virginia.
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3: Good morning. It's time now for the obituaries. Mrs. Edith Marie Atkinson Beck, 79, of Mount Airy. 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Burial will follow in the Mount Bethel Moravian Church graveyard. The family will receive friends Monday from 9:30 until 11 a.m. at Moody's. In lieu of flowers, memorial contributions may be made to the Children's Center of Northwest North Carolina in Dobson. That's Mrs. Edith Marie Atkinson Beck, 79, of Mount Airy. Mr. Stephen Curry Brenniger, age 20, passed away unexpectedly on Sunday. He was born in Pinellas County, Florida, to Robert Brenniger and the late Lisa Nelson Brenniger. Steve-O, as many knew him by, was just beginning to start his life. He was currently working for Aspen Tree Service. Steve-O never met a stranger, nor did he have enemies. He was a very hard worker, loved being outdoors, left to cherish his memories, his girlfriend, Kylie Rogers, father, Robert Brenniger, sisters, Destiny Brenniger, Jocelyn Brenniger, and Heather, brother, Joseph Nunn. The family will hold a celebration of Steve-O's life at a later date. Moody's of Mount Airy is respectfully serving the Brenniger family. 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Stella Louise Jones Fry, age 91, of Mount Airy, passed away Sunday, May 17th. 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Mr. James Gray Gwynn, 93, of Ararat, Virginia, funeral is today at 11 this morning at Moody Funeral Home Chapel in Mount Airy. Reverend Buford Jessup officiating. Interment follows in Unity Church Cemetery with graveside rites by the Patrick County VFW Memorial Honor Guard. The family will have a visitation with friends and family at Moody's today from 10 this morning until 11. Funeral arrangements are entrusted to Moody Funeral Service of Mount Airy. Mr. Darren Bubba Jordan, 49, of Stuart, Virginia, celebration of life service will be today at 1 o'clock at New Beginning Church on Dobbins Road in Stuart. Pastor Dwayne Trout officiating. Moody Funeral Service Stuart has been entrusted with the arrangements. Mrs. Norma Jo Leftwich Callum of Mount Airy and more recently of Pittsburgh, Pennsylvania, passed away Monday, May 18th at UPMC Presbyterian in Pittsburgh. She was 87 years old. Mrs. Callum was born October 1st, 1938 in Surrey County to the late Cordella and Lloyd Leftwich. Mrs. Callum was a longtime and faithful member of White Plains Friends Meeting. She's survived by a son and daughter-in-law, Winston and Karen Callum. A service of worship and celebration of Norma's life will take place Sunday, tomorrow, at 3 o'clock at the White Plains Friends Meeting. Reverend Jake Penley and Reverend Dusty Ball officiating. Interment will follow in the church cemetery. The family will receive friends from 1 to 3 tomorrow at the church. Flowers accepted or memorial contributions may be made to White Plains Friends Meeting, 849 Old Highway 601, Mount Airy. Moody Funeral Service Mount Airy is respectfully serving the Callum family. Mr. Philip Glenn Phil Lambert, that's Philip Glenn Phil Lambert, 74, of Mesquite, Nevada, went home to be with the Lord on Thursday, May 21st, at Novant Forsyth Medical Center. He was born in Grayson County, Virginia. The funeral to honor Phil's life will take place Wednesday at 2 o'clock at the Moody Funeral Home in Mount Airy with Dr. Jonathan Barker officiating. Burial follows at Skyline Memory Gardens with full military rites. The family will receive friends Wednesday from 1 p.m. until time for the service. flowers accepted or memorial donations may be made to a charity of the donor's choice. Moody's of Mount Airy is respectfully serving the Lambert family. Dr. Joseph Price Schneider passed away May 11th after a brief illness. A celebration of life is today at 2 o'clock at the Moody Funeral Home Chapel in Mount Airy. Bishop Brian Johnson officiating, followed by a gathering with food and entertainment at Thirsty Souls. That's at 238 Market Street. Family would love for all musicians to bring instruments for impromptu playing. In lieu of flowers, memorial donations may be given to Mountain Valley Hospice and Palliative Care, Dobson, or St. Jude Children's Hospital, Memphis. Moody Funeral Service, Mount Airy, is serving the family. Bruce Springthorpe, age 69, of Mount Airy. Funeral will be at Trinity Episcopal Church today at 2 o'clock with Reverend Sarah Morris officiating. In lieu of flowers, please consider a donation to Mountain Valley Hospice, Dobson, or Trinity Episcopal Church, Mount Airy. Funeral arrangements are entrusted with Moody Funeral Service of Mount Airy. Bruce Springthorpe, 69, of Mount Airy. Jerry Todd Stanley, 61, of Dobson, passed away after a long, courageous battle of health problems. The family visitation and viewing will be Saturday today from 2 until 3 at the Church of Christ at Fairview, located at 740 Wilmoth Road in Dobson. The funeral takes place at 3, immediately following the visitation today. Bodie Wingler and Jody Mitchell will be officiating. Burial follows in the church cemetery. Moody Davis Funeral Service Dobson is serving the Stanley family. Mrs. Helen Childress Wall, 94, of Mount Airy, went home to be with her Lord and Savior Tuesday at Novant Forsyth Medical Center. Mrs. Wall was born in Patrick County, Virginia. A celebration of Mrs. Wall's life will take place Monday, May 25th at 11 a.m. at Crossroads Missionary Baptist Church in Dobson. Pastor Jeff Wall and Reverend Larry Phillips officiating. Burial follows in the Old Pine Hill Baptist Church Cemetery. The family will receive friends Monday from 10 a.m. until time for the service at 11. Flowers accepted or memorial donations may be made to a charity of the donor's choice. Moody's of Mount Airy is respectfully serving the Wall family. Mrs. Brenda Delane Wyatt, 79, of Cana, passed away peacefully at her home Monday. Born in Logan County, West Virginia, February 9th, 1947. Per Mrs. Wyatt's wishes, there will not be any services at this time. Memorial donations may be given to Mountain Valley Hospice and Palliative Care, Dobson. 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
5: Good morning and welcome to another edition of Sounds Like the 70s here on WSYD. I'm Brack Llewellyn. Every episode of our program is dedicated to the memory of Todd Jessup, TJ the DJ, Mr. Saturday Morning here at Granite City Gold. Todd, this one's for you. On today's program, we take a deep dive dive into disco. You really can't talk about the 70s without talking about disco music. Love it or hate it, it was a force to be reckoned with. Disco influenced not only music, but film, television, fashion, hairstyles, our language, and the way we thought about popular culture. Disco music created some superstars and crashed a few careers as well. And the hardliners who said they'd never give in to disco music, many of them eventually ended up making that inevitable disco album. Disco only burned for a short time, but it burned hot. So on today's show, some of disco's best from the 1970s, and we start with the Tramps and the Disco Inferno.

According to Dino Fekaris, the principal writer of the song, I Will Survive has its genesis in his experience getting fired by Motown Records in the mid-70s after 7 years there. Jobless, he turned on the TV in his room and a theme song he'd written for a film called Generation happened to be playing. He took that as a good omen, he said, and jumped up and down on the bed saying, I'm going to make it. I'm going to be the songwriter. I Will Survive. This is Sounds Like the 70s on WSYD, and this is a deep dive into disco.

As we said at the top of the show, disco made its way into the film industry. Remember those disco movies? Car Wash, Thank God It's Friday, Xanadu, Roller Boogie, and the biggest of them all, Saturday Night Fever. The soundtrack double album for this film was released on November 15, 1977 on the RSO Records label. Prior to the release of Thriller by Michael Jackson, the Saturday Night Fever soundtrack was the best-selling album in music history, and it still ranks among the best-selling soundtrack albums worldwide, with sale figures of more than 40 million copies. And this hit from the Bee Gees anchored that

I'm Coming Out by the Divine Miss Diana Ross. Bernard Edwards and Nile Rodgers, who wrote the song, knew that Diana Ross had a strong following in the gay community, and they wanted to write an anthem for that community. When the song was completed, and Nile Rodgers heard it for the first time, he knew they'd gotten it exactly right. He said that I'm Coming Out would do for the gay community in the 1970s what Say It Loud, I'm Black and I'm Proud did for the black community in the 1960s with James Brown.

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1: Good morning. 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I'm Brack Llewellyn. On this morning's program, a deep dive into the world of disco music from that decade. Let's start this hour with Alicia Bridges' million seller from the summer of 1978.

You're listening to Sounds Like the 70s on WSYD and our Disco Deep Dive. In 1977, Marvin Gaye's label Motown tried to get him to record some disco music, which was making lots of money at the time. Gaye had always criticized the genre, however, claiming it lacked substance, and he refused to record a disco album. After months of holding off from recording anything resembling disco, Gaye gave in a little bit, writing a parody of a disco song. The record was released in March 1977 and eventually went to the top of the U.S. Billboard charts, much to Marvin Gaye's surprise. On the disco charts, the single was also a number one hit. A little blown away by this throwaway song's success, Gaye shrugged and made it part of his concert playlist. Got to give it up.

I've heard people say that too much of anything is not good for you, baby. But I don't know about that. As many times as we've loved and we've shared love and made love, it doesn't seem to me like it's enough. It's just not enough, baby.

A little proto-disco from the legendary Barry White, topping the charts in 1974 and helping pave the way for a caravan of disco hits in the next 5 years. For this next disco classic, songwriter Van McCoy wrote this song to match a dance craze he saw at a New York club in early 1975. The song and the dance would become legendary.

Now, to close out our disco deep dive today, a Sounds Like the 70s six-pack from the undisputed queen of the disco sound, Donna Summer. She was the first solo artist in history to have three consecutive number one double albums on the Billboard charts. She charted 30 number one hits in singles and albums on the Billboard Pop, R&B and disco dance charts and album charts combined. She sold more than 100 million records worldwide prior to her passing in 2012. Here, without interruption, is our tribute to Donna Summer. Long live the Queen.

0: And that's our last dance on this edition of Sounds Like the 70s here on Granite City Gold. I'm Brack Llewellyn. Thank you for listening. Enjoy your Saturday. And stay with us after we close this program for a bonus hour of uninterrupted 70s here on your hometown oldies station. And we'll see you next time when it sounds like the 70s on WSYD.
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Junior Parker. A cousin of mine is gone on, but we'd like to

to blow. Nobody wants to be left out. You can't leave, cause your heart is there. But you can't stay, cause you've been somewhere else. You can't cry, cause you look

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